And now moving to weather, a shower or two in Muggeridge in Brisbane with a top of 26, 19 and cloudy on Gadigal Country, Sydney, while it's 18 and partly cloudy on Ngunnawal and Digambri Country, Canberra. 16 and cloudy in Naarm, Melbourne, and cloudy in Nipalina, Hobart with a max of 15. A top of 20 and partly cloudy in Tandenya, Adelaide. A late shower and 32 degrees in Borloo, Perth, and a shower or two in Garamela, Darwin with a top of 34 degrees. Do you have a story or news tip or something happening in your community that you want to send our way? You can always send us an email at news@nirs.org.au. And that's been the latest from NIRS News.

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'Cause in the echo of my voice I hear your words.

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0: and just don't, Stevie.
1: That'll work.
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Let me explain. My love for you is real. Something I can feel deep inside my body, my soul. And I want to be that star.

emergency services say containing the 10-kilometre wide oil slick is impossible. Meanwhile, health authorities have ordered asthma sufferers to stay indoors for the fourth day running as heavy smog engulfs Melbourne. And cancer experts are claiming the risk of skin cancer in Australia is 20 times higher than it was 3 years ago due to the ozone thinning.

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My whole life I've searched for a feeling, one that mirrors my soul, something I could count on to heal my pain and make me whole. 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

Good afternoon and welcome back to the Drive Show on Radio Frame W1260. I'm your Balaluki, your host from 4 till 6 here this afternoon. Got some good tracks here in play. Community announcements coming out throughout the program as well. Stay tuned and enjoy, and very shortly we have the weather coming up.

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1: Taking a look at the weather forecast for your TI, weather is mostly sunny. Winds are east to southeasterly, about 15 to 20 knots. And daytime maximum temperatures, they are in the high 20s. Tertiary coastal waters forecast, winds are east to southeasterly, 15 to 20 knots. Seas are around 1 meter and weather is mostly sunny. Moving on down to the northeast Gulf of Carpentaria, winds are east to southeasterly about 10 knots and weather is mostly sunny. Checking out the weather forecast for Cairns, weather in Cairns is cloudy with a shower or two. Winds are south to southeasterly 5 to 10 knots and daytime maximum temperatures there are in the low 20s. Now we take a look at the tide times for your TI. Coming up this afternoon at about 4:40, there will be a low tide of 2.3 meters. Then at 6:42, yeah, this evening, high tide of 2.38 meters. Over to Horn Island, and coming up this evening at about 12 past 6, there will be a low tide of 1.85 meters. Then at 7:15 tonight, high tide of 1.86 meters. Friday Island and Goody Island, coming up this evening at about 6:46, there will be a high tide of 2.97 meters. And lastly, Prince of Wales, coming up this evening at about 6:42, there will be a high tide of 3.36 meters.
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community service announcement. Yeah, there is a cyber security workshop happening. Lord Track Hall, your TI. It's a free event, you don't need for RSVP. 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

Come on, lay it on them, ladies and gentlemen. Weren't they terrific? Woo! Woo! That was beautiful.

0: From Moviag to Murray and Boigu to Bumaga, you're listening to Radio 4MW. It's the voice of the Torres Strait.
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0: Oh, baby, oh.
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1: Nah, baby, nah. 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

Good afternoon and welcome back to the second hour of The Drive Show. Me again, Balaluki, the host from 5 till 6 now. We've got some more good tracks in the way, and community announcements as well. And weather forecast coming up very shortly. Stay tuned and enjoy. Billboard.

0: Torres Strait coastal waters forecast winds are east to southeasterly 15 to 20 knots and weather is mostly sunny. Moving on down to the northeast Gulf of Carpentaria, winds are east to southeasterly about 10 knots and weather is mostly sunny. Checking out the weather forecast for Cairns, weather in Cairns is cloudy with a shower or two, winds are south to southeasterly 5 to 10 knots and daytime maximum temperatures there are in the low 20s. Now we'll take a look at the tide times for your TI coming up this evening. At about 6:42, there will be a high tide of 2.38 meters. Over to Horn Island, and coming up tonight at about 7:15, there will be a high tide of 1.86 meters. Friday Island and Goody Island, coming up this evening at about 6:46, there will be a high tide of 2.97 meters. And lastly, Prince of Wales, coming up this evening at about 6:42, there will be a high tide of 3.36 meters.
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Men's health circle Badu Island is on from Monday the 12th until Friday the 16th of October from 9 a.m. to 4 p.m. below the community hall. 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

broadcasting over the traditional homelands of Kaurig Nation, the Kaiwa Lagau, including Kiriri, Waiben, Muralag, and Gerulag. 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

0: It's a Mortgage Tracks and Eplaway here on the second hour of the Drive Show. 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
1: Hey, I know she called again. 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

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I don't know about the tears we cry. No matter the question, I the same reply. Word of wisdom, so when you hear with my cup.

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come over, baby. Whoa.

0: Good morning, Harrison Peterson here from NIRS News, coming to you from the lands of the Yuggera and Turrbal peoples. Legislation aiming to end the private health insurance rebate for over 65-year-olds has failed to pass the Senate. Labor's bill failed to get the support of the Greens coalition and crossbench senators. The Greens say they can't support the bill if it affects pensioners, while the coalition says it was dishonest for the government to introduce the bill after not flagging the changes during the last federal election.
1: The parliament is actually rebuffing the government because they were cowards and didn't take their cuts to healthcare and their increased taxes to the Australian people.
0: That's the coalition's treasury spokesperson, Tim Wilson, speaking to the ABC. Labor says the changes will save $3 billion over the next 4 years. The Albanese government is set to reintroduce the legislation today. More truth-telling gatherings are needed to teach non-Indigenous Australians about the history of First Nations people. That's what proud Yuggera, Quandamooka and Bundjalung woman Auntie Sandra King says following a meeting in Brisbane yesterday. She was on a panel that discussed the history of exclusion, segregation and resilience associated with Boundary Street in the Brisbane suburb of West End. Auntie Sandra says she's encouraged by the feedback she received from non-Indigenous people at the event.
2: We need to know more about Aboriginal history. We need to know about you. And this is the first thing that I've come to. And I love it. I've learned so much from you. So it needs to be done more often because the government won't recognise us.
0: Just a warning for listeners, this following story contains the name of an Aboriginal woman who has passed away. Victoria Police have been given 16 weeks to compile their evidence as it builds its case against a man charged with the murder of a Yuggera woman in Melbourne. 21-year-old Jada Allen Bonner was found dead in Carlton early last Saturday morning. 31-year-old Libin Ali has been charged with her murder after turning himself in Tuesday morning. He appeared briefly at Melbourne's Magistrates Court yesterday evening. Police say they need to look through a large volume of evidence, including CCTV footage, and to complete a highly complex autopsy examination. Ali did not apply for bail and will face court again in March next year. And if that story had raised any issues for you, please call the 24-hour Indigenous Crisis Support Hotline 13 Yarn on 13 92 76. Ongoing violence in Yemen is putting the lives of 800,000 people at risk. That's according to the United Nations Food Programme, who say sieges led by Houthi rebels are cutting off food supply for hundreds of thousands of people. The Red Cross says a tightening siege on the Yemen's third largest city of Taiz has led to a sharp rise in hospitalizations across the region. Houthi rebels have also attacked Saudi Arabian-owned oil facilities as the group continues to fight with the Saudi-led coalition. In sport, Australia will adopt a simple approach in their first Rugby League World Cup match against New Zealand tonight in Sydney. Coach Kevin Walters has named Mitchell Moses and Cameron Munster as the halves. He plans to rotate his players in the first two games. Moses says he won't take many risks tonight.
3: It's very unpredictable what's going to happen, and I think if you can just, you know, keep it as simple as possible for the first few games, it's, I think, obviously some players haven't played for a little bit, so there's going to be a fair bit of fatigue in the game, so whoever can hold onto the ball for longer, give themselves a good chance.
0: Now moving to today's weather forecast, a possible shower in Muggeridge in Brisbane with a top of 23, 20 with showers on Gadigal Country, Sydney, while it's 18 and partly cloudy on Ngunnawal and Ngambri Country, Canberra. 21 and mostly sunny in Nam, Melbourne, and partly cloudy in Nipaluna, Hobart, with a max of 17. A top of 22 and mostly sunny in Tarndenya, Adelaide. 22 degrees and morning showers, followed by a cloudy day in Borley, Perth, and a shower or two in Garramilla, Darwin, with a top of 34 degrees. And now, do you have a story or news tip, or if there's something happening in your community that you want to let us know about, well, feel free to send us an email at news@nirs.org.au. That's news@nirs.org.au. Or you can send us a message on Facebook, Instagram, or LinkedIn. And that's the latest from NIRS News.

0: Devedem, Kapumi Batanga, and good morning. 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
1: And great to be keeping you black company once again on this Thursday morning, 15th day of the month of October. A little bit of late start there. We had a few technical problems here in the studios. But firstly, I just want to ask the Father God for another beautiful morning this morning. Acknowledgements to the Kawerag Nation on whose land 4MW broadcasting from, and also acknowledging all our traditional owners from around the region. Good morning to you, Gari. People are joining us from Zenith Kes, from Mare in the East to Boigu in the West, welcoming our listeners as far as Western Province, PNG. Good morning to our listeners tuning in from the NPA communities there, Bosasia, Numapun, Bamaga, Alau, and Injanu. And of course, good morning to you if you're joining us from Yawe, Kaiwa, Lagal region, and through Radio 4MW's app from around the country. Sylvia Tabuya with you, Pla, up until 9 o'clock this morning. And of course, as we go cruise here on the Brekkie Boat, we'll check out our weather forecast and tide time. Still looking a little bit windy out there as we head off into the weekend. Hopefully it'll drop by the time we get to the weekend, the weather forecast anyway. And also we'll check out some community notices. We're going to be talking about the health checks, yeah, because we did catch up with a few of them health workers last week down at the Health Expo there. And, of course, one of our regular health promotions worker always

Their redeemed families tuning in. They were beautiful Mare, Ugar and Erub. Some earlier recordings. Well, first recordings, Sky Bull. Saima, so that's like 40 years ago. Checking out our weather forecast and tide times. We've been issued earlier on this morning by the Bureau of Meteorology and Willy Weather. Looking at the forecast jar for TI, we are expecting sunny weather yeah, today. Top temperature 25. Now the Torres Strait waters still a little bit windy out there with east to southeasterly winds at 15 to 20 knots. Season swells reaching up to about 1 to 1.5 metres later on this afternoon, but mostly sunny throughout the Torres Strait. Northern Peninsula area expecting sunny weather as well, with a slight chance of some showers there near the east coast, most likely this morning, and a chance of some thunderstorms south of Palmerville later on this afternoon and evening, and you get easterly winds at 15 to 25 knots. Top temperature between 32 and 37. Looking down the northeastern Gulf, you get easterly winds at 10 to 15 knots, reaching up to 20 knots offshore during this morning, and then dropping down to about 10 knots later on this afternoon, with northeast to southeasterly winds at 10 to 15 knots in the late evening for the Gulf region, but mostly sunny down that way. Cairns expecting some possible showers there. Top temperature 22. Checking out the tide times for your TIM, the Inner Islands for today, 15th of October. For TI and Hammond, tide coming up around about 11:30 this morning. You got high tide of 2.44 metres. Tide could drop just before 3:30 this afternoon down to 2.29.

0: millimetres and then come up again this evening before 7:30 to 2.48 metres. Horn Island also expecting a high tide around about lunchtime, 20 past 12. That'll be, that tide will be 2.09 metres and it will drop at 5:45 down to 1.96 metres and then come up this evening to 2 metres, around about 10 to 8 for Horn Island. Friday in Goods Island, a high tide this morning just before 10, 2.94 metres tide happening this morning at Friday in Goods. That tide could drop at 2:20 this afternoon down to 2.33 metres and then come up again about 7:15 this evening to 3 metres for Friday in Goods Island. Prince of Wales also expecting a high tide this morning at 9:30. That'll be 3.45 metres. Tide could drop around about 10 to 3 this afternoon down to 2.75 metres. Then come up again this evening about 7 p.m. Another big tide there of 3.36 metres for Prince of Wales. That is our weather forecast. And tide times, we've been issued by the Bureau of Meteorology and Willie Weather.
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2: 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With

Argentinian band called Bristol Love. Their version of Beds Are Burning, of course, by Australian band Midnight Oil. And, of course, this song, yeah, Beds Are Burning, back in 1987. It was a protest song by the Australian rock band and, of course, around Indigenous land rights. So that song's still going strong, but I was wondering whether this Bristol Love band was, so I had to Google them up. I've heard this version a few times here on Radio 4MW. Great to be keeping you company if you've just joined me. Sylvia Taboo with you up until 9 o'clock this morning. Now, this morning we're going to be talking about health checks. We are in the month of October, November, December, so the last quarter of the year now. And if you've not been having any health check, you better think about having a health check. So last week, of course, this kind of time last week, you got the health expo down at Anzac Park there, hosted by Torres and Cape Hospital and Health Service, and had a lot of information stalls in regards to a lot of the health services here in our region, not just Torres and Cape Hospital and Health Service, but all them other services that work together as well. Anyway, we did have the opportunity to have a yarn with Balamario Asan from the Men's and Women's Health Program, and been talk about the young person's health check as well, which is very important. So we'll hear from Balamario in this hour. In the next hour, we also had the opportunity to catch up with Bala Olsen-Saylor from the Adult Health Check. So you'll hear that interview in the next hour. But a lot of health checks been happening throughout the year. Very important too that we, as community members, go along, because our health is our wealth. And we encourage everybody to continue looking after your health. But this morning we're talking about our health checks.

Igadate Claimaya for the tombstone unveiling, blow the late Reverend Pili Waigana and late Mrs. Dora Waigana, Ni Wallet. This one will be held on Friday, 20th Blore, November 2026, there where Saibai Island. Invitations to follow. We also have a date claimer for the tombstone unveiling ceremony, Blore the late Mrs. Beryl Gaiba Chris, Ni Annaba. This one will be held on the 21st Blore, November 2026, Yahweh TI. Invitations to follow. For more information, you can contact Mr. Tutor Chris on 0439-065258 or Miss Daisy Annaba on 0458-240-516.

0: My name is Mario Hassan, Senior Public Health Officer with the Men's and Women's Health Program, Torres Strait Hospital and Health Service.
1: Mario, tell us about the young person's health check and how important is it to start at that age and the program you've got.
0: So the young person's health check is one of our outreach programs that we deliver in the Torres and NPA. So our target group is mainly 15 to 30 years old, boys and girls. So we go to all the communities. So we encourage all the young ones to come through because it's really important to get them into the habit of getting a regular health check. Ideally, our core business is sexual health, STIs, but we do have a holistic approach where we add certain other tests to the health checks that we're doing. For example, we'll also do glucose, we also do cholesterol, BMI, height, weight, waist. We're checking their heart rate, checking the liver, checking the kidney. So that young person, when he comes through, because we're not guaranteed of that young person coming through our health service ever. So once he's there, we try and do as much as we can for that young one. And that one, he also, because the stigma around sexual health, right? The stigma around STIs. We want to normalize the health check, like, so when we promote it, that's why we call it a young person's health check, not a sexual health check.
1: Wow. So how do you deliver the young person?

0: example, we take the bloods, get some urine sample off Templar, do the height, weight, waist, blood pressure, and then we run the samples for tests. Whilst we're in community, we usually be there for like a week. So once we're there, if you find anything abnormal, we want to get the young ones back in, do the treatment as quick as possible. Anything, you know, abnormal as well in terms of results, we find like cholesterol or glucose, you want to refer them up with appropriate specialists.
1: Can any part of the

0: wrong things. And so we try and get on top of that and make sure we talk for them and refer them to a specialist and get on top of it early while you're young. Because when you're trying to change your life when you're 45 or 55, it's very, very hard. If you're in your teens or your early 20s, it'll be easy to make that adjustment. Another important thing for us in terms of why we do it is we're also monitoring the situation in the region, because we don't want that STI rates to get too high. So we have to continually test, continually treat, because we want to keep them rates really, really low. Because them infections can spread really, really quickly, because we serve young people are really transient these days. You can jump in a plane on Yam Island, you're on Horn, and in Brisbane by the end of the day. That's how quickly that young people can travel. So how quickly Nampa can travel, Nampa can spread that thing. So whilst we're there, we're forever like monitoring the situation in terms of making sure that that STI data is mina low.
1: Anything else you want to add in regards to the young person's check? And I suppose like how important it is that, especially you probably start this young person's health check.
0: So we've done it for the last maybe 12 to 14 years now throughout the region, and that's throughout Cape and Torres and NPA. But for me, I would encourage, you know, even if you're a young person or a young adult or an older adult or an elder, it's really, really important for get a health check at least once a year. Whether it's the young person's health check or whether it's a 715, I think it's really important that, you know, you take responsibility for your health and make that time, make your health a priority for you for going inside and get a health check. So for example, I'll give you an example. So last week we were at Murray. So whilst we were there, we were able to do not only the young person's health check, but all the other checks as well to complete a 715. Most of them young ones become inside because, you know, like I speak, it's very hard to get them back in again. Once you get that young person inside the health service, it's really important that you do look at that person holistically and try and do as much as you can for that young one.
2: This is your boy Lonzo, listening to 4MW saying

ADO here on Radio 4MW's Brekkie Boaten. Great to be keeping you company if you've just joined me. And of course, you've probably not long listened there for Senior Health Promotions Officer with the Men's and Women's Health Program, Yawe Tia, talking about the Young Person's Health Check that's they've probably been doing for the last 12 years. And, of course, Bala Mario joins us regularly to talk about all the adult health check, all the, you know, health checks that Dempler do throughout the year. So speaking of that, Bala Mario Dempler, the outside where Badu community this guy in time. And, of course, they're delivering the men's health check there outside. So big hello and good morning, Gara, to Bala Mario and the men's health team there. Don't forget, they're at the community hall from 9 in the morning till 4 p.m. And, of course, if you go along and do the health check, you get to go in a draw raffle to win a men's health fishing polo shirt. So if you do want to find out more information, please contact the health centre there, Bloor Badu, on 40901 800. And of course, them health checks really good, and of course very important, because we really do have to look after our health, our families, especially if you want to be around for your children, your grandchildren, your great grandchildren, and your great great great grandchildren. The health checks are very important. And in the next hour, though, we go listen from Bala Olsen Sailor, and we'll talk about the adult health check. So we also caught up with them. They're down at Anzac Park last week during the health expo. And of course, they've been rolling out the adult health check for some time now. But, of course, another important health check that we all need to do before Christmas. A little bit of Pacific Soul here on Radio 4MW. Great to be keeping Yupla company wherever you are tuning in from. Sylvia Tabuya with Yupla up until 9 o'clock this morning.

Pacifica Soul with All Right as we head up closer to the 8 o'clock news. Yes, this morning we're talking about health checks. So in the next hour, like I've mentioned, we'll be catching up with Bill Olson Saylor talking about the adult

0: bill would end the private health insurance rebate for over 65s from April next year. The government says the bill would save $3 billion in the federal budget. In order to pass the legislation, Labor needs the support of from the Greens or the Coalition. But the Greens Coalition and crossbench senators have not supported the bill. The Greens say they can only support the changes if the government excludes pensioners from the bill. Party leader David Shoebridge says the Greens will not join Labor on punching down on pensioners during a cost-of-living crisis. Federal Health Minister Mark Butler says the Greens have spied a political opportunity to team up with the Coalition. The bill will be reintroduced today. Schools, universities and employers need to do more to educate non-Indigenous Australians about the history and stories of First Nations people. Proud Yagara Kwandamuka and Bundjalung woman Auntie Sandra King was among the panel members at a truth-telling event in Brisbane yesterday. They discussed the history of exclusion, segregation and resilience associated with Boundary Street in the Brisbane suburb of West End. Auntie Sandra says employers with reconciliation action plans need access to more information.
1: They need to know about Aboriginal history. They need to know. They can't just join up and just think, yeah, you know, well, we ticked that box. No, there's a lot more to do with regards to reconciliation than just ticking a box.
0: And just a warning for listeners, this story contains the name of an Aboriginal woman who has passed away. The 31-year-old man charged with murdering Yagara woman Jada Allen Bonner has appeared in court. Ms. Bonner was found dead in the Melbourne suburb of Carlton early last Saturday morning. Liban Ali appeared briefly at Melbourne's Magistrates Court yesterday evening. He had turned himself in on Tuesday morning. Police have asked for 16 weeks to sift through a large volume of evidence, including CCTV footage, and to complete highly complex autopsy examinations. Ms. Ali will return to court in March. If this story has raised any issues for you, please call the 24-hour Indigenous Crisis Support Hotline 13 Yarn on 13 92 76. Investigations are underway after a hidden camera was found in the cabin of an Australian Navy ship. The device was found last Sunday on the HMAS Leeuwin while it was docked in Cairns. Reports suggest the camera was found in a female-only cabin. Military police are investigating the incident. Independent Senator and veteran Jackie Lambie has told the ABC that she's calling for an independent review into cultural issues inside the Defence Force.
2: And the only way we're going to be able to stop this is by taking it out of Defence's hands and having an independent body that actually deals with this. I want to see people that come and make those complaints, whether they're male or female, you know, that they are removed off base or their perpetrator is, but they need to be separated, because what I do know still that's going on is that the people have been abused are still in the unit, same units as their perpetrators. Enough is enough.
0: In sport, Australia will kick off its Rugby League World Cup campaign tonight when they play New Zealand in Sydney. Redcliffe Dolphins winger Jack Bostock, Bulldogs forward Jacob Preston and South Sydney's David Fifita will play their first game for the Kangaroos. Halfback Mitchell Moses played his last game for Australia in 2024. He's thrilled to be back in the team.
3: Anytime you can be a part of these camps and obviously in a World Cup, it's even more special. So, anytime pulling the jersey, it's wear of pride and passion, and yeah, I'm excited.
0: In weather, a possible shower for Muggeridge in Brisbane with a top of 23, 20 in showers on Gadigal Country, Sydney, while it's 18 and partly cloudy on Ngunnawal and Ngambri Country, Canberra, 21 and mostly sunny in Naarm, Melbourne, partly cloudy in Nipaluna, Hobart with a max of 17, a top of 22 and mostly sunny in Tarndanya, Adelaide, 22 degrees and morning showers followed by a cloudy day in Borloo, Perth, and a shower or two in Garamilla, Darwin with a top of 34 degrees. And that's been the latest from NIRS News.
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0: Debedem, Kapumi Batanga, and good morning. 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
1: And great to be keeping you company on this Thursday morning, 15th day of the month of October. Just like that, we are in the middle of the month. We are certainly counting down the weeks and the days anyway as we go head off into the festive season. But of course, as we cruise in this hour, we'll bring you an update of the weather forecast and tide times. We are looking at windy weather over the next couple of days. Very hot as well. And also, like I be mentioned, we continue the yarns there, Blore, them health checks. This hour, we're catching up with Bala Olsen Sailor to talk about the adult health check. And of course, like I be mentioned earlier, we had the opportunity to catch up with them down where Anzac Park last week, Thursday, during the inaugural Health Expo, the Torres and Cape Hospital and Health Service, together with other community and, of course, other services in the region, as well as down south. But, Bala Olsen will talk more about the adult health check, which is very, very important to families there outside. So I can hear that interview around about 8:30 this morning. We've got some great music coming up your way, and we'll check out some of our community notices as well. Good morning to you, though, if you're joining us from home. Hope you're having a lovely morning so far, especially if you're going to be chilling out, sitting underneath that meke tree or mango tree for that fresh sea breeze. Anyway, hope you're enjoying your morning so far. If you're tuning in at home, good morning to you. If you're tuning in through your car radios or your bus radio, great to be keeping you for company here on the Brekkie Boat. And of course, good morning to you if you're joining us from your workplace or heading off to work this kind of time. And a big hello and good morning to all them school picnicky, ready to head off to school. Week two, nearly done and dusted, yeah, now for term four. But good morning to you wherever you are joining us from. Great to be taking you nice and easy here on the Brekkie Boat.

0: all the way from Maningrida High School there. They're singing that song, Jawinya. As we cruise down about 8:15 here, looking at our weather forecast and tide times, we've been issued by the Bureau of Meteorology and Willie Weather. Looking at the forecast for TIM, the Inner Islands, we are expecting mostly sunny weather today. Top temperature 25 at the moment. It will get a little bit warmer later on today. Now, the Torres Strait waters, you get east to southeasterly winds at 15 to 20 knots. Season swells reaching up to about 1 to 1.5 metres, but mostly sunny throughout the Torres Strait region. Down the northern peninsula area, sunny down that way as well, with a chance of some showers near the east coast, most likely this morning, and some rain elsewhere as well. Thunderstorms are expected south of Palmerville later on this afternoon and into the evening, and you get easterly winds. They're about 15 to 25 knots for the peninsula area, top temperature between 32 and 37. Looking down the northeastern Gulf, you get easterly winds at 10 to 15 knots, reaching up to 20 knots offshore this morning, and then dropping down later on this afternoon down to northeast to southeasterly winds at 10 to 15 knots. Mostly sunny though down the Gulf region. Cairns expecting some possible showers, top temperature there 25. That is our weather forecast there, looking at our tide times for today. TIM Hammond, tide coming up this kind of time, 11:30. High tide of 2.44 metres. Tide could drop before 3:30 this afternoon, down to 2.29 metres. Then come up again this evening about 7:30 to 2.48 metres for TIM Hammond. Horn Island expecting a high tide about 12:20 today. That'll be 2.09 metres. Tide could drop about 5:45 this evening, down to 1.96 metres. Then come up again about 10 to 8 to 2 metres for Horn Island. This morning, just before 10, that'll be 2.94 metres. Tide could drop at 2:20. Down to 2.33 metres this afternoon, and then come up again about 7 this evening to 3 metres for Friday and Goods Island. And Prince of Wales expecting a high tide, big tide this morning about 9:30, 3.45 metres that tide is reading. Around about 10 to 3, tide dropping down to 2.75 metres and then coming up again at 7 p.m. to 3.36 metres. That's our weather forecast and tide times. We've been issued by the Bureau of Meteorology and Willie Weather.
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Who remembers that old favorite from Faded Glory? Oh my goodness. And then, of course, Ocean brought out that deadly version as well. Blorsuru. Great to be keeping you for company if you are joining us as far as Western Province, PNG. Big hello and good morning go for families there, especially families for Faded Glory. And, of course, their songs are still here on Radio 4MW. As we go cruise throughout this hour, like I be mentioned, we'll be catching up with Olsen Sailor, Bella Olsen, from the Adult Health Check Program, which is with the Quality Lifestyle Program there with Torres and Cape Hospital and Health Service. And we'll talk a little bit more about how the Adult Health Check been going over the last couple of years. They've had a few big ones where they bring that Adult Health Check out to the community. Of course, they're around where Track Community Hall and Frontway Town. The last big Adult Health Check I think we had would have been earlier this year in March too. They had a big one here at Torres Health Building there. But Bella Olsen will be yarning more about this one. Big hello and good morning, Gar, to Bella Olsen and the Bella Thomas Loban and the crew there, and with the Adult Health Check, and also all our health workers out there who are doing a great job, Gar, looking after our families. But look, happy birthday to you if you're celebrating your very special day today, and happy anniversary as well if you are celebrating your anniversary. Can't believe how fast the time is flying here on the Bereke boat, but great to be keeping you company if you've just joined me. Sister Rita Kite up here with her track Warrior Woman.

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3: 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basic health check for families who help them get well.
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3: Well, champions, for 2026 and onwards, check for change. So come, check your numbers, whether it's your blood pressure, your eyes, your kidney test, your sugar, and as Isla is encouraged champions in the community, that numbers can change. We have to know the numbers and make the change.
5: Like the numbers of adult health checks are going up and up and up?
3: Yes, the number of adult health check completion is getting

0: family is accessing service now. Also services, the health service is going out to community now and promoting and doing health checks. So on TI we run four community health checks now. So bringing the service to community.
1: Can you talk about how you perform that? Like, is it you go their warehouse, or how do you take it out to the community?
0: Yes. So when we take it out in community, like on TI, we in March month we did a community health check in Port Kennedy. So for the Port Kennedy families and population, then November we went to the five communities at the back, and we just we based at Tamai. So all them families from Tamai, Rosehill, Apple, Wybin, Quarantine, people got access for that service there.
1: Is that the first time it's been done outside of the health service for a while? Or?
0: Well, this was that blueprint for the primary health care, the Taurus model of care. And in the past, they used to do four community health checks annually. So the team, then this is a team of programs delivering that service, doing that health check, community mass screening. Yeah, so this current time, there's clinics, they're doing health checks in clinics at Outer Island, but during that year, there's young person check, and quality lifestyle team, we do the health checks. So for this last year and this year, quality lifestyle team was focusing on in island, then young person check, they always branch out to all them clusters now. So yeah, but in years to come we'll revisit that and go out for communities now.
1: Yeah. So now it's been once that outside consultation is outside health check you've been once a year, but in the future you want to make it more
0: we're in planning now aim to go back to four island communities and delivering that community health check, because that a value and impact for that one, that health check was, we captured the families that didn't access service for over 2 years compared to families attending the clinic. So that was that's the great value for doing a community health check. Over time, I guess community, apart from health, when they wake up every morning, health is maybe on list number 5. So they got high cost of living and other list on top. Health is on number 5. So our aim as primary health care team or champions there, we're trying to make health number 2 or number 1. So as I mentioned before, maybe 10 years ago it was number 5, but now we see it as number 3 now. So having an impact of delivering community health checks with that's including primary health care programs and doctors working together, networking like we see at the park here now. Agencies coming together for the community and delivering quality service for them.
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a funeral notice here for the late Mr. Sam Olandi Pearson. The families would like to invite families, relatives and friends and community to join in to celebrate the life of their dearly loved one. The funeral service could be held on the 24th Blocktober, Saturday, Yawitiai. 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For more information, please contact Lenny Baker on 0438 454 483, Ella Chris on 0475 462 128, or Corinne Billy on 0439 302 819. More details will be given at a later date.

All the way from the Cook Islands, brother love, as we cruise up closer to 9 o'clock here on the Brekkie Boat. Great to be keeping you company if you've just joined me here on the show. And, of course, Sissy Jen with some more yarns in the next hour. But Essel there for Bulla Olsen Sailor for last week for catching up with them to have a yarn about the adult health check. It was all happening down there too last week Thursday as part of the Health Expo, inaugural Health Expo. So we will be expecting them Health Expos yearly now. Radio 4MW will certainly keep you posted when they have their next Health Expo as well. But, you know, been a big Essel for Bulla Olsen and them, Bulla Mario, our son, and them for actually joining us throughout the year on Radio 4MW, because the work that Templa Mekem, especially in the health scene, is very, very important, because Mipalak still strong head there when it comes to the adult health check. You know, you was a fright, you got the stigma. This guy, if you go get that adult health check, something go wrong. Well, you know, something will go wrong straight away. But, you know, that's the thing about beauty about the health check is that, you know, whatever we'll go find, because, you know, not all of us are very healthy. We got all, you know, sick. We hereditary from families, you know, especially when you talk about high blood pressure, heart disease, diabetes, and them kind things. So it's proper important that the, you know, families continue to do that health check, but also health workers continue to promote the important work that Templa do there. So Bulla Olsen and Bulla Mario, usually our regulars, and we've also started our Let's Talk Sugar segment. And last week we've been listening there from Sister Ingrid Hagney, the new diabetes nurse here in town, and of course I've got a health worker, diabetes health worker there, Sister Becky Bond, Rebecca Bond, who's moved now from another area, I think, and been there with General Ward or ED actually. Of course, him there now as a diabetes health worker. So family is proper important that we do look after our health and get our regular health checks and no libim for late. Because as you may sabe now, when we leave all something for late, sometimes we can take your medication, get all operation and them kind of thing for fix it. Sometimes it's too late. So make sure you do get your adult health check, or continue to do the young person's check as well. And then of course there's the men's health check and the women's health check too, that all sometimes run out separately on the outer island. So very important, these health checks. I myself these days, I go for every health check, every doctor appointment. No matter, I have to sit down there for 3 hours. I always think to myself, well, at least I might save my life in 3 hours than not even go to an adult health check there. So I just want to share that with families there outside, that I've really been serious about all my health check, all my doctor's appointment. And I actually like to sit out there, wait a long time inside the waiting room, because you just relax a bit from work and just sit out there and relax until you get your little doctor go call you for your checkup. But proper important, all these health checks happening, and families, please make sure that you go along and look after your health.

from the Sounds of Austronesia album, Biri Didan, as we head up closer to the 9 o'clock news. That is it for me here on the Bereke Boat. Thanks for your company.

0: from the lands of the Yagara and Turrbal peoples. After being blocked by the Senate last night, the federal government will reintroduce a bill ending the private health insurance rebate for over 65-year-olds. The Coalition, Greens and Crossbench senators all refused to support the bill. The Albanese government says the changes would save $3 billion over the next 4 years. The federal government's minister, Anika Wells, has told the ABC the savings would fund improved aged care for older Australians.
1: For the number of older Australians who will need that kind of support, not today and in years to come. So this is about recalibrating precious taxpayer dollars to make sure it's going where it's most needed.
0: A health department forecast says the changes would lead to 800,000 people ending their private health cover. Defence needs to be separate from the legal system. That's the message from Senator Jackie Lambie. He's calling for an independent body to investigate abuse allegations within the Defence Force.
2: They've had enough time to make change and reform, and they have failed. The only way to fix this problem is to take the legal system outside of Defence's hands. So I want an independent body outside of Defence. That's what I want to see. Take it out of their hands. Their job is to fight in a war, in uniform, and they don't deal with this very well when it comes to the legal system, and I want it taken out to an independent body outside of Defence.
0: That's Ms. Lambie speaking to the ABC. The comments follow reports a hidden camera was found in a female-only cabin on an Australian Navy ship. Defence says it's investigating the incident that took place on Saturday when the HMAS Leeuwin was docked in Cairns. Just a warning for listeners, this following story contains the name of an Indigenous person who has passed away. Victoria Police have been given 16 weeks to compile their evidence as it builds its case against a man charged with the murder of a Yagara woman in Melbourne. 21-year-old Jada Allen Bonner was found dead in Carlton early last Saturday morning. 31-year-old Liban Ali has been charged with her murder after turning himself in Tuesday morning. He appeared briefly at Melbourne's Magistrates Court yesterday evening. Police say they need to look through a large volume of evidence, including CCTV footage, and need to complete a highly complex autopsy examination. Ali did not apply for bail and will face court again in March next year. If this story has raised any issues for you, please call the 24-hour Indigenous Crisis Support Hotline 13 Yarn on 13 92 76. More truth-telling gatherings are needed to teach non-Indigenous Australians more about the history of First Nations people. That's what proud Yagara, Kwandamuka and Bundjalung woman Auntie Sandra King says following a meeting in Brisbane yesterday. She was on a panel that discussed the history of exclusion, segregation and resilience associated with Boundary Street in the Brisbane suburb of West End. Auntie Sandra says she's encouraged by the feedback she received from non-Indigenous people who attended the event.
3: We need to know more about Aboriginal history. We need to know about you. This is the first thing that I've come to, and I love it. I've learned so much from you. So it needs to be done more often, because the government won't recognise us.
0: In sport, Australia will adopt a simple approach in their first Rugby League World Cup match against New Zealand tonight in Sydney. Coach Kevin Walters has named Mitchell Moses and Cameron Munster as the halves. He plans to rotate his players in the first two games. Moses says he won't take many risks tonight.
4: It's very unpredictable what's going to happen, and I think if you can just, you know, keep it as simple as possible for the first few games, obviously, some players haven't played for a little bit, so there's going to be a fair bit of fatigue in the game. So whoever can hold on to the ball for longer will give themselves a good chance.
0: Now for a look at weather around the country today. A possible shower in Mugajin, Brisbane, with a top of 23. 20 with showers on Gadigal Country, Sydney, while it's 18 and partly cloudy on Ngunnawal and Ngambri Country, Canberra. 21 and mostly sunny in Nam, Melbourne, and partly cloudy in Nipaluna, Hobart, with a max of 17. A top of 22 and mostly sunny in Tarndenya, Adelaide. 22 degrees and morning showers, followed by a cloudy day in Borley, Perth, and a shower or two in Garamilla, Darwin, with a top of 34. And that's been the latest from NIRS News.

0: This joint venture is basically the operations of the CDP program across the Torres Strait.
1: Let us close that gap. You can do it from outside. We'd like to do it. And it's got to start within the community.
2: We'll be working very closely with the regulators to ensure that there's minimal disruption to the community during this stage.
3: I'll be introducing lino block printing and screen printing as well.
4: You will look cloud in a demon formation in the southern, and you will act as planting garden or make house good and planting before rain.
5: Oh, this is some culture blowy. Epi miriba culture, ikepi miriba tonari. Miriba tonar tonar pemi lui kere. Ikele miriba culture, miriba tonari.
2: Bringing you the news and information on issues that are affecting Yumi. This one is Morogubo Wakail, the current affairs program on Radio 4MW. Kapu Batangal families, welcome, welcome, wherever you're joining me, this beautiful morning, greetings, sending greetings out from beautiful Waiben to all the communities, Blayumi, across the Endeavour Straits into beautiful families over at NPA, and acknowledgement again for and to each and every one of you pla the outside, Alos and Atkes. Sisi Jenny Nosa here with you pla on the program. Now, this morning we'll be catching up with Carly Hilton. Now, apologies there for yesterday, had to. My name there with that second hour of my program, but yeah, she's on the program here this morning talking about bowel cancer screening. Another kind of important topic in the area blow health for Yumi. And then with the second hour blow program, I thought we'll go for another topic now. And this is around climate change. You might be listening. We've heard a lot on climate change in different aspects to do with climate change. And this morning, we'll hear from the National Indigenous Radio Services report on that particular topic, where one researcher from the University of Adelaide, they'll probably make that research around climate grief. So when I looked that one, it kind of triggered that one.

okay, this is what people, Blue Yumi families here with Torres Strait might, you know, Yumi, to think about that aspect, how it affects the families, especially the vulnerable communities that Yumi guard the outside. So that's going to be in the second hour, Blue Morogoba Wakai. Look forward to keeping April company as Yumi kickstart Morogoba Wakai with beautiful song here from late Pastor Etty Mosby.

song to start us off here this morning on Radio 4MW's Muraguba Wakael. Well, I hope you're comfortable there in your homes, wherever you might be joining me this morning throughout Zenith Kes and NPA communities, Kaivalagal. And also welcoming families, Blue Yumi, them Longway families, Blue Yumi, that is Taplo, them other states and territory. Territories, morning for you, play, if you're joining us through our satellite service. If you're in any of those remote communities, you can, on your vast channel, 10 to 1922, which is SIMA satellite channel, you can reach us on if you've got them set of boxes to way homes, Blue Yupla. Well, families, like I've mentioned there, we are having a yarn with one of the researchers from the Adelaide University there, Naomi Yam, National Indigenous Radio Service. Now, that particular topic, Imina Klustun for Hat Blue Yumi in the Torres Strait, when you come for talk about climate change. Issues that you may be facing in the vulnerable communities. And also Carly Hilton, go talk about the bowel cancer screening. Another important topic, Gar, for Yumi, in health side of things for Yumi. So look forward to keeping you company, families, if you are tuning in from home or workplace this morning.

5 mega reach. Registration YKE. Yell, I'm a lemon on my villa. This fat beat be the rilla. All my ballers with your prey killers. Come with me, and you might have the opportunity to see the Bavaria reap for free.

You may listen there for Salt Water Is My Road. And a very good morning once again, Paul the Fisherman, Buyumi, the outside that he worked the seas across the length and breadth of law. Zenith Kiss. 21 minutes past 9 here on Murugubo Wakayla as we continue this morning.

Jimmy Cliff and Struggling Man. That was recorded in 1973, released on the 1st of January 1975. Composer and lyric lyricist, producer himself there, Jimmy Cliff, on radio for MW. Morning again for Star of the Sea families there, and also families that are joining us from HAC and HAC services, and clients, families that look after them, plan all the clients, NPA, and yeah, we're here and around local communities, Bloyumi. Now, families, if you're not doing anything on the 15th of this month, which is it sounds like long way, but it's actually, yeah, today. Yeah, the scan time, then plug out, there's a workshop, a cyber security workshop happening, yeah, this morning. Talking about the current cyber threats, advice for elders, businesses, families, and communities, to stay safe online. And they'll also go be talking about tips to keep your device and accounts safe and secure. It's a free workshop by the Australian Signals Directorate. We've been supported by TSRA. So as we speak, yeah, you still got time for you to get to track hall, yeah, this morning. We'll go start 10 o'clock. Couple of hours there through until 12 midday. So if you've got any smartphones or computer, you got email, everyone, welcome. Please go along and attend that workshop, the cybersecurity workshop, which is happening here today. Now, coming up shortly, we'll listen to that report from the researchers, Lord Lade University. We developed a toolkit for community scale mental health intervention to minimize psychological distress associated with climate change related losses. Very important topic for you, me, and that is a report there. You can go listen from the National Indigenous Radio Service.

0: Fabio and them letters it stands for call themselves the FYAH, and the song they call Love Got a Hold on M. All right, 30, it is 9:30 on the dot, and like Abby mentioned there, we will be hearing about a topic about the climate grief, which is a another kind of important topic for you to understand. I have a good listen there about when Demplago talk about the climate grief for Yumi in details. Now Demplago break it down where when Demplago do the research, or we'll talk about that toolkit that will be running for all the families in our communities throughout Australia. We work closely with mental health sector representatives and organisation, and project Ego deliver a community informed practical toolkit for mental health sector alongside all policy, planning, funding recommendations designed to mitigate those mental health impacts, and some of the work that will take place in that space. Now, one of the co-lead authors, blow that one, is a co-lead associate professor, Professor Ania Kotaba Moli from University Blow Adelaide, the School of Humanities and Environmental Institute. And we pick up that report from the National Indigenous Radio Services, Adam Evans.
1: Losing country to climate change is leading to what's being described as climate grief. Researchers from Adelaide University say rising sea and loss of natural heritage is distressing First Nations people in Asia and the Pacific nations. Farmers impacted by drought are also at risk. They say culturally grounded mental health strategies are needed to support people experiencing anxiety, distress and grief. Associate Professor Annie Cordoba-Morley has started working on a climate grief practical guide for doctors and health workers. She spoke to NIRS News reporter Mark Hides about climate grief.
2: We're seeing a lot of anxiety, obviously, but also depression, PTSD, the post-traumatic stress disorder, even suicidal ideations, anger, guilt, grief, that are diminishing daily functions of people who are hugely impacted by climate change. And that is, you know, Indigenous communities on country, that is farmers who are being impacted by droughts, that is people whose houses

0: are taken away by floods or destroyed by fires. So this is something that causes really profound disruption to our communities and our community's cohesion.
1: I've had some discussions with people from the Torres Strait about their anxiety about the potential loss of culturally significant places. It's a big worry, isn't it?
0: Absolutely. And yeah, I work in the Torres Strait as well, and I've seen with my own eyes the sites that are being destroyed by the sea level rise, by coastal flooding, by king tides, especially ancestral burials. You know, in the Torres Strait, a lot of burials are in the dune systems, and these burials are now being eroded, and the ancestors are sort of being taken out of these dunes, out of their last resting place. All of these factors, like raising sea levels, land loss, lead to cultural erosions, and I think that in turn triggers a really widespread ecological grief and distress and depression. You know, this is people's reality, and that grief is just deepening and deepening the more things are lost and the more sites are lost.
1: Sounds incredibly crippling.
0: It does indeed. And I mean, look, the climate change is unavoidable now. It's a lot of places will be lost, and they will be lost imminently. We've moved on from the protecting things. Now we just have to manage and mitigate and adapt to some of the losses that we know will occur, and it's extremely distressful. And but I think that we do have still this critical window when we can take action and we can create deliberate steps of how to deal with some of the impacts. And in our project that was funded by the Medical Research Futures Fund, we are looking at impacts on mental health, community mental health, not necessarily individual, but mostly community mental health level. And we're trying to design methods for working together with the community and run community led projects that will help alleviate these stresses and sort of basically reconnect with the landscapes that are at risk of being lost, almost in a way you would reconnect with a distant relative who you just learned had a cancer. So let's say you've got these, you know, auntie that you haven't seen in a very long time. She's a distant relative, but you really do love her, and you've learned that she's very sick and she doesn't have long left. And that is a prompt to reconnect and spend some quality time together, record some stories and record her voice, you know, record memories together, take photographs together. And we're trying to use a similar approach to these sites and these landscapes, cultural and ecological sites of significance and importance to communities, and try to, if we know that these particular sites will be lost eventually, to reconnect communities with them and for them to go through this process of grief, but also of being able to say farewell in an informed way, but also in a very personal and intimate way.
1: You mentioned the phrase anticipation grief. That must be really magnified where people are worried about loss of cultural significant sites.
0: Oh, absolutely. Yes, that's really that anticipatory grief, which isn't really a term widely used. We sort of half developed it for the purposes of this grant. Is really something that I have seen across so many areas of Australia and in the Pacific. In fact, the first time that I have experienced that was when I was actually interviewing a colleague from one of the rangers from Martical IPA up north, and we were talking about modelling of the sea level rise and coastal flooding around Galiwinko and Elko Island. And remember, you know, we're looking at these models and the maps and how so much land was going underwater. And he was just like, oh my goodness, how do we show it to our elders? This will break their hearts. This will just totally kill them, you know, to see that all of these sacred, secret sites of ceremonies, ancestral burials, our rock art sites will be destroyed. It's knowing that it's happening, I think, is what this anticipatory grief is about.
1: It sounds like culturally grounded mental health strategies will be important moving forward.
0: Absolutely, and we're working with psychologists, we're working with psychiatrists, public health experts, health policy and health equity experts, in order to develop non-medicalized approaches to mental health that will be community grounded, community led, and place based, and really culturally grounded. That's the key thing of the project and the really philosophy behind everything we do. And we have some really, really wonderful partners, including Psychology for Safe Climate. So it's all about, you know, running these community climate cafes and grieving circles and yarning circles, and bringing communities together to experience this together and to deal with the loss and with climate grief as a community, as a group, not individually with medicines and tablets.
1: You're developing a toolkit for interventions for this. What does it include?
0: Well, ask me in 5 years. We don't know what it's going to include yet, because it will be fully co-designed with communities. So at this stage, this part of the project will be led by a colleague who is a psychiatrist and another colleague who is a psychologist. And there will be a lot of work on co-designing this toolkit with community. But we're really hoping that the toolkit will eventually make its way to the offices of GPs, to offices of emergency responders, who will be able to, it will be a very short, sort of like a maybe one page of laminated steps of what to go through with people who are distressed. So that when you do go to the GP and say, I've got eco-anxiety, you're not being dismissed, and you're being treated seriously, I think, and this, because this is a genuine, real thing that can cripple a person's life in many ways.
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3: Bigger saw there for Adam Evans and Mark there for giving us this that report there from the Associate Professor Annie Corder-Bamorley on Radio 4MW. And it certainly is a big conversation, Gar, for Yumi families that are affected by climate change out there in our communities. So you take, like Amy speak, 5 years for co-design with all the expertise to come together. So if they will come for communities, Blue Yumi, make sure Yumi get our input, because that input, Blue Yumi, in another kind of important in shaping something, you know, for the structure for Yumi community and coming up with all these other things that they do in mitigating them risks that he out there for people, Blue Yumi, throughout the country, you know, especially in those vulnerable spaces up in the top end and wherever it might be, especially Yellow Torres Strait. It's 18 minutes to 10.

also some tips to keep your devices and accounts safe and secure. Anyone can attend this one, so that's happening here this morning between 10 and 12 midday, the BMW Track Community Hall.

John Lennon taking you me nice and easy. Go for 10 minutes to 10 on Radio 4MW here this morning. Morning for all the families tuning in from home. Hope your morning is going steady there.

From Tevi Queenie, Forever in My Heart on Radio 4MW. Continuing on this morning, families, 6 minutes before you may go take a news on the hour there. Look forward to keeping you for company. And we'll take it easy again with another track here. You may go take him from Various artists, song called 10 Guitars.

0: Hello there, Harrison Peterson here from NIRS News, coming to you from the lands of the Yuggera and Turrbal peoples. There's a lack of political will to address the national crisis facing the country's child protection systems. That's a message from Independent Senator Lydia Thorpe, who's calling for a parliament inquiry into the systems.
1: No one's doing anything about it. They say it's not a federal responsibility, yet they have a federal commissioner for children. So, you know, you can't have it both ways. I'm not sure what the federal commissioner is doing about these situations. It's okay to go to the Pilbara and deal with, you know, state by state issues, but it's not addressing the root cause, which we can do at the federal level with minimum standards.
0: That's Senator Thorpe talking to the ABC. She'll introduce a motion calling for a national inquiry on state and territory child protection systems today. A bill aiming to end the private health insurance